arc length of a circle. We're at 12.3c, which means we did A and B, so this is the third part of the lesson. If you've missed any of the previous lessons, they're linked in the playlist in the description. In the same way that the area of a sector is a fraction of the area of a circle, this is 1/4 of the area of the circle, isn't it, this sector? The length of an arc is a fraction of the circumference of a circle. So this would be 1/4 of the circumference of the circle. So for your notes, arc length is the distance along an arc measured in linear units, such as inches, feet, centimeters, meters. We have a diagram here. We can see the radius. M is going to be the degree measure of the arc. And our formula would be L for the length of the arc is equal to 2 pi r times the quotient of m degrees and 360 degrees. So to completely understand the formula, we have L, that's our arc length. We have 2 pi r, and that's the formula for the circumference of a circle, isn't it? And then we have this m degrees over 360 degrees. That's the arc's fractional part of the circle.

When we put these together, we get the fractional part of the circumference of the circle. Now take a look at this diagram. We have a circle. We can see that this arc right here is showing, it's giving us, it's 90 degrees. We can see the radius is 10 centimeters. Using our formula, we put in our information and arc CD is equal to 2 pi 10 because our radius is 10. And that's going to be that 90 degrees over 360 degrees. Well, that's 1/4, isn't it? So we do 2 times 10, so we have pi and 20 over here, and we're going to multiply it by 1/4, and we can put this pi behind there, couldn't we? We can reduce it with 4, and we get 5 pi centimeters. To answer it to the nearest hundredth, we multiply the 5 times pi, and we get this nice long decimal that we can round to 15.71 centimeters. So that's the length of our arc. We can find an arc length of an arc with a measure of 35 degrees in a circle and a radius of 3 inches. We don't have a diagram, but we can just use the formula. They gave us the information. Our radius is 3 inches, so we put a 3 here. And we know the measure of the arc is 35 degrees, so that would go here. And 2 times 3 is 6, so now we've got a pi and a 6 here. We can reduce it with 6. And we get 35 over 60 times pi, which this is divisible by 5, isn't it? So we get 7/12 pi, and 7/12 times pi would be 0.5833 repeats times pi, which comes out to approximately 1.83 inches. Now we talked about this a little bit back in video 12.2a. We can also find arc length by using a proportion. This is the length of the arc over the circumference is equal to the degree measure of the arc over 360. So if we were to use the example that we just had, we can figure out the arc length using this proportion. We would have L for length of the arc over circumference is 2 pi r, isn't it? That's the formula. And it's going to be m degrees over 360 degrees, and they're set equal to each other. And you're also going to learn this in the beginning of trigonometry. So using the given information from our previous example, we knew that the radius was a 3, and we knew that we had 35 degrees for the degree measure of the arc. We put that into our proportion. We can use cross products. We get 360L is equal to 2 pi times 3 times 35. 2 times 3 is 6. We have 6 pi times 35. That gives us 210 pi on this side. We can solve for L by dividing both sides by the 360, and we get L is equal to 7/12 pi, just like we had before, and we get 1.83 inches, just like we did before. We get the same answer as when we used L is equal to 2 pi r times the quotient of m degrees and 360 degrees. Same answer, just used a proportion instead. So as I mentioned before, arc length of a circle is also taught in the beginning of trigonometry. In my book, it's like chapter 3, so it's right up front. So if you were able to understand this and you're in high school geometry, you can know in your heart that trigonometry is not going to be that big of a deal. If you could follow this lesson, you'll be okay in trig. So for the fourth and last part of this lesson, 12.3, we're going to go to 12.3D. We're going to talk about measuring angles in radians. So we're introducing you to the term radian. We're at the last part of lesson 12.3. We're at 12.3D. And I'm going to be introducing radians to you, and we're going to convert degrees and radians. So if you've missed 12.3 A, B, or C, they're linked in the description along with the geometry playlist, so you don't get confused. One unit of measurement for angles is degrees, which are based on a fraction of a circle. So here we have 1 degree, and it's 1/360th of a circle.

0: circle.
1: Another unit is called a radian, which is based on the relationship of the radius and arc length of a central angle in a circle. So here we have 1 radian in the purple area. It's 60 degrees, and it's equivalent to 1/6 of a circle. Approximately 1/6 of a circle. And as we learned in video 12.3c, the one right before this one, arc length is the distance along an arc measured in linear units, you know, centimeters, feet, inches. In a circle with radius r, the length of an arc with a central angle measure m is the length of the arc l is equal to 2 times pi times the radius times the quotient of that measure, degrees, and 360 degrees. 1 radian is defined as the measure of a central angle whose arc length is the same as the radius of the circle. So for this central angle of 60 degrees, its radius is equal to the length of its arc. That's 1 radian. So take a look at this. We have 4 concentric circles, 1, 2, 3, 4, with the measure of each arc as 60 degrees, because that's the central angle. Each circle's radius is equal to the arc length of its 60 degree arc. So this is what that means. I've got some pipe cleaners that I've cut, and this pipe cleaner is cut the length of this circle's radius, and this pipe cleaner is exactly the same length. And if we bend this a little bit to be an arc, you can see it fits perfectly right here. See? It's the same length. And if we take this one, it's the same length as this radius. See? And this green one, if it's straight, is the same length as the radius. Let's see if I can lay these here. See? If I can line them up, they're the same length. And if we curve it, it's the length of the arc. See? See that? And if we took 6 of these arcs and laid them around this circle, it would be the circumference of the circle. See that? So we have this table and we have this diagram, and looking at the diagram first, we can see the central angle is 60 degrees. For radius 1, our arc length will be 2 times pi times 1 times the quotient of 60 degrees and 360 degrees. We're going to get pi divided by 3. We get 120 pi divided by 360, which comes out to pi divided by 3. For radius 2, we can multiply it by 2, and our arc length will be 2 pi divided by 3. For radius 3, we multiply it by 3, and we're going to get just pi. This 3 over the 3 cancels out as a 1, doesn't it? For radius 4, we multiply it by 4, and we get 4 pi divided by 3. Now, if you're really confused, just stick with me. Hopefully, we'll clear all this up. The relationship between the radius and the arc length is linear, with a slope of 2 pi times the quotient of 60 degrees and 360 degrees. It would be pi divided by 3, or about 1.05. And the slope represents the ratio of the arc length to the radius. And this ratio is the radian measure of the angle. So 60 degrees is the same as pi divided by 3 radians. So that would be 1 radian. And see this symbol? That's a theta. We've got our radius is the same as our arc length. See that? They're both r. So this symbol is the Greek symbol for theta. And we'll use this symbol to represent the name of the angle. So this is 1 radian.

This is a 60 degree angle, and we read that symbol as theta. And if there's a little degree measure next to the theta symbol, it means the measure of angle theta in degrees. And if there's a capital R here, it means the measure of angle theta in radians. And the radian is more exact because the radius, circumference, or area is involved. And radians are the natural measure for dividing up circles. If a central angle theta in a circle of radius r intercepts an arc of length r, see they're the same, the measure of theta is defined as 1 radian. And since the circumference of a circle of radius r is 2 pi r, an angle representing one complete rotation measures 2 pi radian, or 360 degrees. 2 pi radians is equal to 360 degrees, and pi radians is equal to 180 degrees. And 1 degree is equal to the quotient of pi radians and 180 degrees, and 1 radian is equal to the quotient of 180 degrees and pi radians. See how they swapped places? We can use this information to convert between radians and degrees. And each circle has about 6.28 radians. It's not exact. And 1 degree is approximately 1/60th of a radian, and 1 radian is approximately 60 degrees. So for converting angle measures and for your notes, if we want to go from degrees to radians, we multiply the number of degrees by pi radians over 180 degrees. If we want to convert radians to degrees, we multiply the number of radians by the quotient of 180 degrees over pi radians and pi radians. So let's try using these to see if we can do some conversions. We can convert each measure from degrees to radians. Here we have 30 degrees. We multiply the 30 degrees by the quotient of pi radians and 180 degrees. We can reduce with the 30, that becomes a 1, that becomes a 6, and we're left with pi over 6 radians. For 75 degrees, we multiply it by the quotient of pi radians and 180 degrees. We can reduce with 15, we get 5, and we get a 12 here. We're left with 5 pi over 12 radians. And we can convert each measure from radians to degrees. So here we have pi divided by 4 radians. We multiply it by the quotient of 180 degrees and pi radians, and we can reduce with 4. That becomes a 1, that becomes a 45. This cancels out this pi. This radians cancels out that radians, and we're left with 45 over 1, or 45 degrees. For 2 pi divided by 9 radians, we multiply it to our 180 degrees over pi radians. This pi cancels out this pi. This radians cancels out that radians. We can reduce with 9, so we have 1, and we have a 20 up here. We end up with 2 over 1 times 20. Which is 40 degrees. So 2 pi divided by 9 radians is 40 degrees. Converting degrees to radians or radians to degrees will be taught again in trigonometry and probably in precalculus. We can write a proportion like this. This means the measure of angle theta in degrees divided by 180 is equal to the measure of angle theta in radians divided by pi. We could use this to do our conversions. So we can use this proportion to change 30 degrees to radians. We put our 30 degrees up here over the 180. We set it equal to theta in radians over pi. We multiply both sides by pi, and these cancel out, don't they? And we get pi over 6 is equal to theta radians. So 30 degrees is equivalent to pi over 6 radians.

We can use the same basic proportion to convert radians to degrees. We can change pi over 4 radians to degrees. So here's our theta in degrees over 180 is equal to pi over 4 over pi. And we simplify this complex fraction on the right by multiplying the numerator by the reciprocal of the denominator, and we get theta degrees over 180 is equal to 1/4. Now we multiply each side by 180 degrees, and we get theta degrees is equal to 180 divided by 4, which is 45 degrees. So pi over 4 radians is equal to 45 degrees. Now, if this trig precalculus way is a little too difficult for you to do, that's okay. You can use the other way that we showed. It's the same thing, but if this makes more sense in your head and multiplying the degrees to this or multiplying the radians to this, if that makes more sense to you, then go ahead and do it that way. We're just using a theta symbol in the other way. No big deal. Our next video is going to be lesson 12.4, and that's broken up into several parts. And the first part is about inscribed angle, intercepted arc, and subtends. That's 12.4a. So I know this can all be confusing, but, and it's only high school geometry, and we've ended up using some trigonometry, but we've also gone back a little bit and used some algebra in our geometry, haven't we? So I hope you understand radians now, and I hope you understand converting between degrees and radians. And I'll see you for our next lesson, and have a great day. Bye.

Hello students, welcome back to Business and Economics for Grade 10 lesson. My name is Nathaniel Petros, your Business and Economics teacher. We are covering Unit 3, Bookkeeping for Service Business. In this unit, we are still covering the first topic, which is starting an accounting system for a service business. But before we begin today's lesson, I hope you remember and answer the assignments I gave you in the previous lesson. Now I will give you the answers for that questions. Number one was, we were asked to calculate Hyla's financial worth. And the answer is, financial worth is given by owns minus owes. Therefore, Hyla's financial worth is given by 8,500 total owned property minus 30,000 total owes of Hyla. Therefore, his financial worth is going to be 5,500 now. The second question, we are asking what bookkeeping is. Bookkeeping is the art of recording financial activity of a business. And the difference of bookkeeping with accounting is that bookkeeping is only one part of accounting. It's just like accounting is the father or mother. Bookkeeping is the child. By the end of this lesson, you are expected to 1. Explain accounting equation. 2. Describe balance sheet and its components. And third is, describe journal and journal entry. But first, let me ask you this question.

The first topic, accounting equation. Accounting equation is a basic formula we use in accounting, which states, as shown in the diagram, assets is equals to liability plus capital. What are those? Let's see them one by one.

ability is debt to be paid to others. It's like borrowed money from other people. And the third one is capital. Capital has the same meaning as financial worth, and it's given by the difference of assets and liability. Now let's start discussing one of the most important accounting forms, which is balance sheet. Balance sheet is a business statement that lists what is owned, what is owed, and what a business is worth on a specific date. It shows the financial position of a business at a specific date. Balance sheet has two sections. One is heading and the second one is body. In the heading, three lines are designated for business name, form of the name, and date of the form. And the second section, which is body, is divided into two parts, the right and the left part. Now it's time to prepare balance sheet for Dahab Taxi Services. We are going to list what Dahab Taxi Services owns, owes, and its financial worth on September 1, 2019. And as you are seeing on the screen, this is the format for balance sheet. So the first we have in the upper column, this is the heading part. We have three lines. The first line is designated for writing the name of the business, which is Dahab Taxi Services. The second line, we write name of the form, which is balance sheet. On the third line, we write the date of the form. So because this balance sheet is prepared on September 1, 2019, we write it as our date. And the body is divided into two sections, the left hand side and the right hand side. And we have certain steps we should follow while we are preparing the balance sheet. So we have written the heading on the center. So the second step would be to write all the assets on the left hand side of the balance sheet. So all those items are assets, which are useful items owned by Dahab Taxi Services. It includes cash, 145,000, supplies, 65,000, automobiles, 740,000, furniture and fixture, 15,000, and office equipment, 50,000. All asset items listed on the left hand side. The next step is to write the liability items on the right hand side of the body of balance sheet. So here we have account payable and tax payable. Account payable amounts 750. Account payable amounts 75,000 and taxes payable 25,000. And then we need to add the total liability just below the list of liabilities. Here we have 100,000 as our total liability. Next, we list the capital section just below the liability section. And we write the name of the owner and the word capital. From our previous lesson, we just know that the financial worth or capital of Dahab Taxi Services is 915,000. And in the final step, we need to check the accuracy of balance sheet. And this is done by totaling both sides. And the left hand side, the total of assets must be equal with the total of right hand side, the total of liability plus total of capital, which is

$1,015,000. Total assets and the total of liability and capital are equal at $1,015,000 Naira. Hence, we can say the balance sheet is in balance.

So we have just prepared balance sheet for the tax services. Now let's look at the opening journal entry. First, journal. What is journal? Journal is a book in which the records of a business are first written. We can also call journal as book of original entry. And entry is individual business records in a journal. And the process of entering or recording business data into a journal is called journalizing. We do have different kinds of journals, but the main one is general journal. General journal is a journal with two amount columns, debit and credit. Debit indicates left, while credit indicates right. The two terms, debit and credit, must not confuse you. They are only directional terms. Debit means left side, while credit means right side. And in this table, we have illustrated the format of general journal for you. General journal has the columns for date, and the second column is for accounting title, and we have column for post reference, and the two amount column of debit and credit, in which the amount column, the money figures are recorded. The balance sheet we prepare for Dahab Taxi Services will be generalized to the general journal. And this entry is called opening journal entry. All the asset items of the balance sheet will be transferred to the debit column. And all the liability and capital items of the balance sheet will be transferred to the credit column. In journalizing the opening entry or the beginning balance sheet into the general journal, we will follow five steps. The first one is to record date of the entries. We prepared balance sheet as of 2019 September 1. So we write this date under the date column of the general journal. Second step is going to be recording the debit part of the entry. All asset items of the balance sheet will be recorded under the account title and their respective amount figures in the debit amount column of the general journal. For instance, cash is an asset, so its name will be written under the account title column, and its respective amount, which is 145,000, will be written under the debit amount column. The rest will follow suit. And the third step is going to be recording credit part of the entry. In this step, we are going to record all the liability and capital part of the entry. So we write the name of each liability and capital accounts under the account title. But mind you, those names will be written at an indented space from the left line. And their respective amount figures will be recorded under the credit amount column. For instance, account payable is a liability, so we write account payable under the account title column at an indented space. And its respective amount, which is 75,000, will be written under the credit amount column. And the fourth step is going to be writing source of the entry. So the information for this entry is brought from the beginning balance sheet of September 1, 2019. So we write the date and the name balance sheet, the sources we use for this entry as the sources document for this entry. And the fifth step would be
checking the accuracy of the journal. If journalizing of the opening journal entry is done correctly, the total of the debit amount and the total of the credit column will be the same. Here, debit total is 1,015,000. The same for credits amount column, the total is 1,015,000 NAFA. Therefore, all the journalizing we have done for the beginning balance sheet is correct. Students, this was for today. I hope you have understood everything. But before we end, let's recap what we have learned up to this point. First, balance sheet. Balance sheet shows the financial position of a business. What is owned, what is owed, and financial worth of that business at a specific date. And journal is a book where business records are first written. While general journal, one type of journal, is a journal with two amount columns, debits and credits columns. Here are some questions for you to answer right away. Number one, a form that shows the owns, the owes, and financial worth of a business is A, balance sheet, B, journal, C, ledger, and D, fair balance. What is the answer? Let me repeat the question. A form that shows the owns, the owes, and financial worth of a business is balance sheet, journal, ledger, and trial balance. What do you think the answer is? The answer is A, balance sheet. The second question, anything useful that is owned by a business is A, capital, B, liability, C, debt, and D, asset. Let me repeat the question. Anything useful that is owned by a business is A, capital, B, liability, C, debt, and D, asset. What is the answer? I hope you got the answer. The answer is going to be obviously D, asset. The third question. The left amount column of the general journal is A, date, B, debit, C, credit, and D, account. I'll repeat the question. The left amount column of the general journal is A, date, B, debit, C, credit, and D, account. And what is the answer? The answer is B, debit. Dear students, we have come to the end of this lesson, but before we end, I'm going to give you reading assignment on your textbook. Read posting the opening entries to ledger and chart of accounts. I hope you enjoyed this lesson. See you next time. Goodbye.

In this video, I'm going to focus on the electromotive force. Now, what exactly is that? Any device that converts other forms of energy into electrical energy generates an EMF, an electromotive force. An EMF is basically the source voltage of such a device, so it's measured in volts. A battery, for example, generates its own EMF. Most AA batteries, or all AA batteries, they generate a voltage of 1.5. So that's the EMF voltage of this battery. A battery converts chemical energy into electrical energy. Now, there's some other examples like a solar cell. A solar cell converts light energy into electrical energy. So it's a source of EMF. It generates a voltage for the circuit. And then you have other examples like a thermocouple, which converts heat energy into electrical energy. And then you have a generator, which converts mechanical energy into electrical energy. So all of these, they generate an EMF because they're the source of the energy for the circuit. Now, another way to think about this is an EMF, it causes current to flow from a low potential to a high potential. Now, consider this circuit. So let's put two resistors. And I'm going to use a 12 volt instead of a 1.5 volt. And let's say these resistors are equal in value. So the voltage at the bottom will be 0. Here it's going to be 12. In between here it's going to be 6. Now, in a circuit, we know that current flows from a high potential to a low potential. And you could liken this in the same way as a ball. It rolls down from a high position to a low position. As the ball rolls down from A to B, the gravitational potential energy of the ball decreases. Now, as the current flows from A to B, the electric potential energy of the current decreases. Its electric potential is decreasing. The potential at position A is 12. And the potential at B is 6. Voltage is the difference between these two potentials. So the voltage across the resistor is 6 volts. It's the difference between these two values. And electric potential is basically the ratio between electric potential energy per unit charge. So what this means is that 1 volt is 1 joule per coulomb. So when you think of voltage, it's really the energy change per 1 coulomb of charge. And so as the current flows through a resistor consumes energy, and so the voltage, or the electric potential rather, of those charged particles as it flows through the resistor, it decreases because the resistors consume energy and the energy of those charges is going to decrease. Now, what a battery does is it increases the energy of the charges. It does work on a charge. So a 12-volt battery will do 12 joules of work on 1 coulomb of charge. A 1-volt battery will do 1 joule of work on a 1 coulomb charge. So if you look on the right side, a resistor consumes energy as the current flows from a high potential to a low potential. And so the resistor decreases the electric potential energy of the charges because the resistor consumes energy. And that's why we have a voltage drop across the resistor. The electric potential is decreasing across the resistor. Well, the battery does the opposite thing. It generates an EMF. And as a result, that EMF increases the electric potential energy of the charges. The battery does work on the charges. So notice that in the battery, the current is flowing in a direction of higher charge. I mean, the higher charge, but higher potential. Notice that the current is going from low potential to high potential. When that happens, what that tells us is that the battery is doing work on the charges. It's increasing the electric potential energy of the charges. And that's what an EMF does. An EMF increases the electric potential of the charges. It does work on the charges, so it increases their electric potential energy. Whereas a resistor, which consumes energy, it decreases the electric potential energy of a charge. So you can liken this as imagine going from position
Let's call this C to D. The ball is at a low position. In order to get it up to D, it doesn't naturally happen that way. You have to pump it up to position D. You got to put energy to get it up there. And that's what the battery does. The EMF generated by the battery, it does work on a charge. And you can think of the ball as being the charge particle. The EMF, the source voltage, increases the electric potential energy of the charge. It moves it from a low position to a high position. And so as that happens, the energy of the battery decreases. But the energy of the charges, as it moves from C to D, it increases due to the EMF of the battery. But then as the charges move through the resistor consumes the energy, so the energy of the charges decreases, as you can see by the decrease in potential, until they get back to zero. And once they come back, the battery charges them up again. The battery does work on the charges. It increases the electric potential energy. And then as the charges go back to the resistor, they lose electric potential energy. And the resistor consumes that energy. So you have to understand who's given energy and who's taken it away. So if you go from A to B, the resistor consumes energy, and the charges, they give away their energy to the resistor. Now, if you go from C to D, the battery loses energy, but the charges, the electrons that are flowing in this circuit, they gain energy because of the source voltage of the battery. So hopefully that helps you to understand what an EMF does. So an EMF is a voltage generated by a source like a battery, a solar cell, thermocouple, or a generator. And the EMF, it causes current to flow from low potential to high potential. It does work on those charges as it increases the electric potential energy of a charge. So anytime current flows from, let's say, a high voltage, let's say this is 10 volts, to a low voltage, the charges, let's say Q for the charge, are losing electric potential energy. The resistor absorbs the energy, so the energy of the resistor increases. The resistor heats up, it converts some of that electric energy into heat. Now, a source will take a current flowing through it from a low potential to a high potential. And so whenever the current is flowing from a low potential to a high potential, that source generates an EMF. And that EMF increases the electric potential energy of the charges. And as you can see, the electric potential is increasing. The current is flowing from a low potential to a high potential. So make sure you understand that. If the current flows from a high potential to a low potential, like in the case of a resistor, the charges are losing energy. If the current flows from a low potential to a high potential, the charges are gaining energy. The source is transferring its energy to the charge. Now, it's important to understand how EMF is related to the terminal voltage of a battery. So let's say if you take a 1.5 volt D cell battery. If you connect it directly across a meter, the meter will read 1.5 volts. Now, let's say if you connect a device to this battery, let's say like a 100 ohm resistor. Now, the voltage read by the meter might be 1.49 volts. The voltage will decrease. Now, if you increase the resistor, I'm just going to write these values. Let's say if you increase the resistor, I mean decrease it, to 10 ohms. So if you decrease the resistor, more current will flow from the battery. And as you decrease the resistor, the terminal voltage, which is this voltage across the resistor, it's going to decrease. It might be 1.42. And if you increase the resistor to 1 ohm, it will be even less. It might be maybe 1.25. And so, why does this happen? Why is it that if we decrease the load resistance across the battery, the voltage across that resistance decreases?
This has to do with the internal resistance of a battery. Every battery has an internal resistance, and the more current that you draw away from the battery, the terminal voltage would decrease continuously as this current increases. This current will increase if you decrease the load resistor. So make sure you understand the difference between the EMF generated by the battery and the terminal voltage of a battery. Now let's work on an example. So let's say this is the symbol for the battery, and here we have the internal resistance of a battery. And so I'm gonna box it up. This is the whole battery itself in blue. And then we're gonna connect it across a load resistor. So let's say we have a 1.5 volt battery. So that's the EMF of the battery. And let's say the internal resistance is 0.1 ohms. Now, as this varies, it's going to affect the terminal voltage. But let's see what happens if initially we have a 100 ohm resistor, and then we're going to change it to 10 and then 1. Let's calculate the voltage across the terminals. So the first thing that we need to do is calculate the current in a circuit. The total resistance is the sum of these two resistors. So the total resistance is 100.1. So now we need to calculate the current. The current in a circuit is going to be the EMF divided by the total resistance. So the EMF voltage is 1.5, the total resistance is 100.1. And so the current in a circuit is 0.014985 amps. Now, to calculate the terminal voltage is simply the current that flows through the 100 ohm resistor, which we'll call the load resistor. So you just got to multiply these two values. So it's 0.014985 times 100. And so in this example, the terminal voltage is 1.4985. So it's a little less than 1.5, but it's still approximately about 1.5. Now let's see what happens if we decrease the load resistor from 100 ohms to 10 ohms. So I'm just going to write the previous value. The previous terminal voltage was this number. And let's compare it to the new number. So the total resistance is going to be 0.1 plus 10, or 10.1. And so the current is going to be the EMF divided by the total resistance. So that's going to be 1.5 volts divided by 10.1 ohms. And so the current is 0.14851 amps. Now let's calculate the terminal voltage. So it's going to be the current times the load resistance. So that's 0.14851 amps multiplied by 10 ohms. So the terminal voltage now is 1.4851. So it decreased, but not by that much. And the reason why the decrease is still small is because the internal resistance is small. Now, let's keep the load resistor the same, but let's increase the internal resistance from 0.1 to 1. And then let's see what's going to happen.

So let's make this 1 ohm. You can try to calculate it as well if you want to. You can pause the video and work on it. So the total resistance in the circuit now is 1 ohm plus 10, or 11 ohms. And the current is going to be the EMF divided by the total resistance. So that's 1.5 volts divided by 11 ohms. So the current is 0.13636 amps. And so the terminal voltage is going to be the current multiplied by the load resistor, which is 10 ohms. Now the voltage drop is significant. So the terminal voltage at this point is 1.364 volts. So let's talk about what happened. As we increased the load resistor, or rather decreased it, as we decreased the load resistor, this caused more current to be drawn away from the battery. And as a result, the terminal voltage decreased slightly. Now the decrease was only small because the internal resistance was small. Now as we increased the internal resistance, as we increased it from 0.1 to 1, and we kept this number the same, the terminal voltage decreased significantly from 1.485 to 1.364. So whenever you increase the internal resistance of the battery, that causes the terminal voltage to drop significantly. So if you're designing a battery, you want the internal resistance of the battery to be as small as possible. Because the smaller it is, that means that the terminal voltage will not change significantly if you change the load resistor. And that's what you want. You want the battery to generate a constant voltage of 1.5. You don't want the voltage to fluctuate as much. And so the higher the internal resistance, the greater the fluctuation in the voltage will be.

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A warm wish for a happy and prosperous Good New Year goes from the broadcasting crew and myself to you, our viewers. It's now time for a domestic and international report, and I'll begin with the top stories for tonight. Public celebration conducted in connection with Kadus Johannes holiday. Vaccination coverage reached 98% in Gahtelai Sabzon. In our international, India and Russia target $50 billion in investments. And global heat hit an all-time high in August. Welcome again. In today's domestic news, a public celebration in connection with Kadus Johannes holiday was held in the Garanfit administrative area in the Gashbarka region. The celebratory event, organized in collaboration with the Ministry of Information and the Commission of Culture and Sports, was attended by Ambassador Mahmoud Ali Hurui, governor of the Gashbarka region, senior government officials in the region, army commanders, religious leaders, and public representatives from the Garanfit administrative area. Extending his best

Wishes for a happy Qudus Yohannes holiday, Mr. Idris Saleh, Director General of Culture and Sports in the Gashbarka region, said that Qudus Yohannes is one of the religious holidays that reflect the noble cultural and values of the Eritrean people. He added that the holiday was particularly special as it coincided with the Golden Jubilee of the beginning of the armed struggle for independence and the 50th anniversary of the establishment of the Revolution School. The celebratory event featured cultural and artistic presentations by the Asir Cultural Troupe and a traditional cultural troupe from the Brar administrative area. In another news, vaccination coverage among children under 5 years of age has reached 98% in Gahtalai sub-zone. This is according to Nurse Jim' Mahmoud, head of the Gahtalai Health Station. Noting that this achievement is attributed to growing public awareness, Nurse Jim' said that the proportion of pregnant women seeking prenatal care and postnatal care has also reached 80%. Nurse Jim' further indicated that the health station provides health services to pregnant women from the administrative areas of Assas, Adishuma, Al-Assa and Mayat'al. He also called for greater community involvement in addressing the health station's infrastructure problems. The Gahtalai Health Station provides vaccinations for children, pre- and postnatal voluntary counseling and outpatient health services. Moving on, a conference on the importance of mother tongue education was held for nationals in Switzerland. The conference was attended by over 60 teachers from 19 schools, education coordinators, and heads of national organizations. The conference focused on teaching methods, reference books and their types, the structure of mother tongue schools, teachers and curriculum design, as well as the role of mother tongue education in nurturing a nationalism. The participants held extensive discussions on the papers presented, focusing on the efforts needed to familiarize Eritrean children born in the diaspora with their history, society, and country. A task force was established to design and coordinate the administrative framework of the schools and prepare relevant textbooks. The participants also called for training to upgrade teachers' skills and measures to address textbook shortages. In related news, a seminar focused

established to design and coordinate the administrative framework of the schools and prepare relevant textbooks. The participants also called for training to upgrade teachers' skills and measures to address textbook shortages. In related news, a seminar focusing on the current situation in the homeland and regional developments was held for nationals in Graubünden, while nationals in Sion conducted activities reflecting their culture. Do stay tuned, dear viewers, for we shall be back with the international news after the short break. Welcome back. Now the global arena, the India-Russia Priority Investment Tracking Mechanism is actively monitoring 40 projects across advanced manufacturing, energy, mining, railways and emerging technology, as the two countries pursue a $50 billion investment target, Indian Commerce and Industry Minister said on Thursday. Speaking at the plenary session of the Russia-India Trade and Investment Fair being held in New Delhi, the minister said that the two countries are fast-tracking a new bilateral investment treaty to give investors the legal certainty they need for making investment decisions. Addressing the session, Russian Minister of Industry and Trade Anton Akinov said a major effort is being made to sell Russian civilian planes to India and organize their local production. The Russian minister also said special attention is being paid to developing technical cooperation with the railways a priority. The two countries' trade exchange reached around $65 billion in 2025, with the figure expected to rise to over $70 billion this year. Meanwhile, Russian President Vladimir Putin met with Indian Prime Minister Narendra Modi in New Delhi today and discussed it on bilateral cooperation. The president landed in the Indian capital today to attend the BRICS summit, which is scheduled to take place from 12 to 13 September in New Delhi, India. In today's final report, global heat hit an all-time high in August, with temperatures averaging 16.96 degrees Celsius worldwide, according to reports from Copernicus Climate Change Services. August 2026 was 1.65 degrees Celsius hotter than the 1850 to 1900 average, a period commonly used to as the benchmark for temperatures before large-scale industrial warming. The record also implied an exceptionally hot summer across Western Europe, as heat waves, drought and wildfires battered the region. France, the UK and Belgium all record their hottest summers. Dry vegetation fueled wildfires across the continent too. More than 647,000 hectares had burned across the EU by early September, nearly twice the 20-year average for that point in the season, according to the European Commission's Joint Research Centre. Oceans outside the polar regions reached their joint highest monthly sea surface temperature, extending a three-month run of record warms. The extreme heat also triggered a sharp rise in mortality. UN Climate Chief Simon Steele said the latest records the spiraling piece of humanity's fossil fuel addiction, warning that extreme heat will continue while coal, oil and gas are burnt. Long-term global warming is currently around 1.4 degrees Celsius above pre-industrial levels. With this, we conclude our domestic and international report of this session. Dear viewers, now the top stories once more. Public celebration conducted in connection with Qudus Yohannes holiday. Vaccination coverage reached 98% in Gahtalai subzone. India and Russia target $50 billion in investments. And global heat hit an all-time high in August.
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Dear viewers, from all of us here, thank you for watching, and once again, happy holidays.